0: 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Everything is changing and it's simply too much.
1: Stop the text, it's all Christmas.

You are listening to The Drift here on Album 88. The last song that you heard was Weather Day with their song Cooperative Calligraphy. Before that was Open Carry State with Building a Nest Out of Garbage and Let Me Crawl Back Inside by Open Carry State as well. What I was doing there with that block was just kind of paying homage to a show that's going to be in Little Five Points this Thursday. It's Weather Day, Open Carry State, and Page Girl. Page Girl being my favorite, of course. Anyway, up next we have Mutually Exclusive by Dad Thighs, Fatigue by Oslo, and October by A Brief Memoir. Thank you so much for listening to Album 88. I hope you enjoy the rest of the show.

0: You are listening to The Drift on album 88. The last song that you heard was October by A Brief Memoir. Before that was Fatigue by Oslo, and Mutually Exclusive by Dad Thighs. 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
1: Yeah, we're good.

have been listening to The Drift here on Album 88. The last song that you heard was The Thrills of a Race Car Driver by Grain. Before that was Junebug by Your Arms Are My Cocoon. And Spirit Manger by I-26 Connector. I'm thinking I need to listen to more of that I-26 Connector self-titled album because it reminds me a little bit of Wednesday. And that's my favorite band of all time. So I'm going to go check that out. Coming up next, we have the beautiful, lovely hosts of Mighty Aphrodite and their playlist of all female artists. So stay tuned in. They'll be on from 9 to 11. And I'm going to make my swift exit now. Goodbye.

0: WRAS HG1 and HG2 Atlanta. You are listening to
1: Mighty Aphrodite.
0: We're so excited for today's show. It's kind of last second, but you don't have to know that. It's fine.
1: Yeah. First show of October.
0: I'm very excited for October. How about you?
1: I'm very excited. Yes.
0: Eventually, we do plan on doing a fall episode. So
1: yes,
0: make sure you listen.
1: This is kind of our way of easing into that fall episode.
0: There's definitely some fall songs on this.
1: Yeah, I was going from like a very fall place.
0: That's beautiful.
1: There was a chill in the air today.
0: There's a chill in the air. Yes, there was. Yeah.
1: I have a sweater on. Like, I was really chilly.
0: I got long sleeves on. Yeah. But yeah, I think we should just go ahead and get into it. Yeah.
1: I agree.
0: Let's go.

0: You are listening to
1: Mighty Aphrodite. You just heard Katie Lang's I Dream of Spring. Before that, Julia Jacklin's If I Had the Hand of God from her new album. And before that, Solange's Where Do We Go? Which I think is very, it's a very good song to describe, like, the, not diaspora, definitely not diaspora, but the division of Atlanta.
0: Ooh. Ooh.
1: I love that song. I love that whole album.
0: Yeah. It was very good. I very much enjoyed it. But yeah. Next, we want to talk about The Last Dinner Party, because we were going to play one of their songs, Count the Ways. But I was just scrolling on Instagram and I found out that the music video for Count the Ways has been nominated for a UK Music Video Award.
1: Ooh.
0: So I don't know if any of you have seen the music video for Count the Ways, but it's pretty cool.
1: I know, we just did a screening. It's pretty, like, I love the contrast.
0: Mm-hmm. It's cool. They're like giants in like a small little created time. It's really hard to explain.
1: Yeah, it's like a small, like, country, like, English side. Yes. I believe it's like I believe like an Irish small, like, country town.
0: Something,
1: and they're
0: the
1: these
0: sorts.
1: Like giants,
0: right.
1: taking not even taking it over, but protecting it from, like, this man who's shirtless and completely painted red.
0: Yeah, it's cool. It's really cool. But yeah, it's neat to know that it's nominated for an award. So if you want to check it out, totally should. But first, we're gonna play the song. So yeah, let's get back into it.
1: Mm-hmm.

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1: Mighty Aphrodite
0: on album 88.
1: You just heard C-Check, who is based in Atlanta.
0: Yes.
1: C-Check's Female Rage, before that Lunar Vacation, also based in Atlanta.
0: Yes.
1: They're sick, and before that Blondshell and Bullies, Docket.
0: Yes, I got really excited when I saw that collab.
1: No, I loved the song. I thought it was great.
0: Yeah. But yeah, I think we're just going to get straight back into it, unless there's any other remarks you'd like to add.
1: Mm-mm.
0: All right, let's do it.

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1: Mighty Aphrodite
0: on you... Album 88. Oops, sorry.
1: I just wanted to jump right in.
0: I'm sorry.
1: This is Album 88. You just heard Wet Legs Pokemon. Before that, the Linda Linda's All in My Head. And before that, Sprint's Descartes.
0: Yes.
1: Is that how you pronounce it?
0: I believe so.
1: Okay. I was trying to look more into the band to see if they were like Hispanic
0: no,
1: or not.
0: No, I think they're Irish.
1: Oh.
0: Yeah.
1: So probably not.
0: No, it's interesting. I was reading now. Yeah, I think they're Irish, I believe.
1: Ireland.
0: Same with CMAT, my goat. We have some CMAT coming up later too.
1: And so. I believe the last dinner party too.
0: I think they're English. so close.
1: I apologize to all the Irish people.
0: Yeah, but we did just hear Wet Leg Pokemon. I want to talk about that because I have a little, not a funny story, just like really sweet story about Wet Leg. Because they played at Shigini's last year.
1: Yeah,
0: I didn't get to see them, unfortunately. Oh, you did. Oh my gosh, you're so cool.
1: I'm sorry.
0: But I just remember taking like one of my classes, I had a professor who was probably like in his 60s and like he's like started talking about Shaky Knees and asking if anyone's going. And I was like, yeah, I'm going. And he was like, yeah, I just bought a ticket just to see Wet Leg. And
1: amen.
0: I was like, that's beautiful.
1: Beautiful,
0: I love
1: gorgeous.
0: That is so real.
1: The Linda Linda has also performed.
0: They
1: last
0: did.
1: Year.
0: I did get to see them. Yeah.
1: Last year, which was the last most inclusive of female bands playing in all of Shaky Knees history. I think it was like 43% were female bands. Which
0: still under 50.
1: Not enough.
0: Yeah.
1: But they were incredible live. I think that was the first time I had ever really heard of them.
0: Yeah.
1: I think I saw their NPR Tiny Desk concert.
0: Oh, yeah.
1: And then I saw that they were on the lineup for Shaky Knees, and I was like, okay, I have to go support.
0: Right.
1: I have to go support my Latino baddies. Like,
0: we actually played a few of their songs in School of Rock, which was fun.
1: Was your band?
0: Well, it wasn't my band. School of Rock is like a music school.
1: Oh, okay.
0: But we would have played them in my band. But
1: Sophie was in a band.
0: I was in a band, yeah. I miss it.
1: One day she's gonna break in on the mic and start singing.
0: I'll just
1: for
0: start
1: everyone.
0: Singing. We'll do a karaoke episode. We won't let anyone know though.
1: Yeah,
0: we'll just
1: it'll
0: sing.
1: Be a surprise.
0: It'll be a surprise. Oh my gosh, that'll be beautiful. But yeah, I thought that was a sweet story because I was like, yeah, that's beautiful. I'm so glad you bought ticket just to go see.
1: Is beautiful.
0: They're a great band.
1: Oh, but speaking of last year's Shaky Knees, diving back in with another headliner from Shaky Knees last year.
0: Wow.
1: Which is the Marías.
0: The Marías.
1: My Puerto Rican queen. Yes. Boricuas unite. Okay, call in if you're Boricua. Let me know.
0: But yeah, Marías are up next. We have Hush. So stay tuned.

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1: Mighty Aphrodite
0: on album 88.
1: You just heard CMAT's Phone Me, before that Bjork's Venus as a Boy, and before that the Maria's Hush.
0: Yes, three lovely songs. Had a lot of fun listening to them. But for a second, or because we just played CMAT, I wanted to talk about going on Played Again last week.
1: Oh yeah,
0: we did a ladies episode and it was a lot of fun. And actually, our DJ Z Money asked us to pick some artists that like contributed to the female experience for us, and so CMAT was one of mine. And yeah, I just want to talk about it because, I don't know, she means a lot to me. She's brilliant. I really enjoy the way that she just gets up on stage and like does whatever she wants.
1: No,
0: she's,
1: and I love her like vocal inflections. Yes. In her music.
0: That was what I didn't get to talk about actually on Played Again that I wanted to talk about, because I picked CMAT and Paramore.
1: Mm-hmm. Hey.
0: Both of them brilliant singers, fabulous voices. Mm-hmm. But yeah, not many people sound like CMAT. I feel like she has her very unique voice.
1: Yeah, very original sound.
0: Mm-hmm. But yeah, also was it it probably was on Played Again. I'm trying to remember if I was talking to you about it or not, but we're trying to like figure out what the letters in CMAT meant.
1: No, that was definitely okay. Brian and Z.
0: Okay,
1: I have no clue. Should we look it up?
0: I have it right here, because I know it's her name, but like, yeah, she has a very long name. It's like the first letter of each of like her names in her name.
1: Oh, okay. So it's like an abbreviation.
0: Mm-hmm, yeah. Okay. So it's Kira Mary Alice Thompson.
1: Oh, wait. Well, that's beautiful.
0: I know. It's beautiful.
1: That is such a good name.
0: I know. But it was like killing me. I was like, why can't I remember this in the moment we were talking about it? But, I have it now. But yeah, that was CMAT's Foamy. I really like it. I really like a lot of her stuff. But yeah, anything you wanted to add?
1: Sorry, I like had a really big yawn.
0: You're good.
1: Honestly, no. I think my first introduction to CMAT was through my sister.
0: Yeah.
1: So, also very dear to my heart, just because anything she recommends me, I'm always like,
0: yeah. Oh, yeah. Speaking of recommendations, Hush by the Marias was one of my friends, Ivan. If you're listening, doubt he is, but he was like, you should play this song. I'll do that for you.
1: Speaking of that, one of the songs that we're about to play, it's coming up. I love, it's one of my favorite songs ever, and it always reminds me of a friend of mine who lives very far, and she introduced it to me when we were in like high school, and it was just so like pivotal, like every time I listen to it, I'm always like, oh my gosh, like it takes me back, but it also takes me forward, you know?
0: Wow, that's beautiful.
1: I'm like, wow, possibilities.
0: Possibilities. Which one is it?
1: A Thousand Times by Big Blood. Okay. It's a family band, which I actually found out when I was doing some research for their band, because a while ago they removed a lot of their music except for their most recent album off a majority of streaming platforms, including their album First Aid Kit, which is what A Thousand Times is on. And I was devastated. So I did a lot of research trying to figure out what the heck they did.
0: Yeah.
1: But no, I don't really know why. I didn't really find anything conclusive. Yeah. But I did find out that they're a family band.
0: That's interesting.
1: The two founders of the band were in another band. I think it was Cerberus something.
0: Okay.
1: And they started a band themselves. And the way that the description, like, kind of, or like their little introduction page kind of described it was really adorable, because they were like, oh yeah, it was like a music project, and then they welcomed a third member into their music project. Aww. And so they started making music with their daughter as
0: That's so sweet.
1: And so Big Blood is their project of like their family project of the two of them and their daughter, and I think
0: that's really sweet.
1: That like also kind of solidifies its beauty.

0: WRAS, HG1 and HG2 Atlanta. You were listening to
1: Mighty Aphrodite
0: on album 88.
1: You just heard Soda Blonde's Holy Roses, and before that, CC Coakley's Future Tense. Next up, you're going to hear one of my favorite songs in the whole world.
0: Yes, Thousand Times by Big Blood. And that will be the final song we're playing. We are going to go over a little bit. So sorry.
1: No, we're not.
0: We're not sorry.
1: It's worth it.
0: Yeah, it's a great song.
1: You're going to be saying things.
0: You're going to be so happy. But yeah, I was just thinking about, like, I wonder how many times people get, like, upset because I use the Boy Genius instrumentals. And, like, I start, like, fading in.
1: I know.
0: And then they're like, oh, it's going to be Boy Genius.
1: Are we edging you guys? Like, yeah.
0: There'll be more Boy Genius. We'll play more Boy Genius. Maybe next week.
1: Oh, yeah.
0: We want to tease the theme for next week.
1: Well, if you don't know, this weekend in Atlanta, it's a very special event. It's Pride! So we will be focusing on a majority queer artist.
0: Yes.
1: For next week's episode. So hashtag Boy Genius, you are up in there.
0: Hashtag Boy Genius, you will be there. But yeah. I think that's pretty much it from us. So yeah, that's probably gonna be last you're hearing from us. But yeah, let's
1: take a deep breath in and prepare yourselves.
0: You're gonna love it. Let's go.

If you're ever feeling emo, well, we've got a show on Album 88 for you. 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

tuned in to Cosmic Debris for some late night jams. 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Or maybe you want a mix of both or something. 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

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Tweet. 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We have fun. We have a good time. We have a laugh. 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
1: Time I wake up, calm down and I feel I'm floating. 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

0: love in my heart. 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
1: I prayed for hours, to days, to no avail.
0: I got this feeling that you won't be in my life for long. But while you're here, I wanna thank you for the.

0: say I'm, they say I'm, they say I'm many things. Just tell me what you think I am. I can be many things. I could pull many strings. What do you think I'm not? You think my brain is shot? You think I got it locked? You think I'm God? The disappointment on your face when you find out I'm not. We never talked again. I got wrote out the plot.
1: Sometimes we must let go of our pride and do what is requested of us.

Thank you.

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0: freak. Online every day of the week. 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Got it.
1: I really expected him to rap more.
0: Shut the up! Heckling class with my heckler. 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

0: You know, I'm thinking you should make another song like Hit.
1: I'ma let the thoughts in my head come out. I'ma drive the truck to the ledge, run out. Suffocating bitch till they breath run out. Till they blue in the face and the red come out. Was on the tweets that I read about. What you said about my career, where it's headed now. Said it south, you correct, I collect burnt flesh, tail around. Only thing I wanna see you saying is,
2: ouch.
1: Want a radio hit, let me edit it out. Till the edge is out, I'll make a water clip to the

0: that there's so many programs, like, partying just isn't fun anymore. It's like, ugh, I have to wake up tomorrow and start all over again. After 3 years, I never want to be at day one again. Never.
1: Have you ever wondered if one of every Pokemon could beat a billion lions?
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1: Dude, it's a billion lions.
0: Oh my gosh, shut up.
1: You don't think about the lion.

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What you know about Scotty, I be with him. Pushing P, man, he look, he did it. Going to tour, I got three hoes in East City. It was legal the first time I seen fit. 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ARP the same size as a preteen. 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With the mob, I just walked in with Ivan. Steady having our way in it, Ivy. 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Trying to sign a 10K, catch a body, then finna flood. Better learn how to swim. 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

0: I feel like Joe's on Baby T's. 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
1: Bro, Timmy, what up, my boy?

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You know I entertain these hoes around my ass off. Duck up from trapping, I'ma try and get these bags off. Treat these labels like a leg and keep their hands off me. Who the eyes better got the best offer? Big money like Kareem, I'm in the West often. I can't take it when I die, I need the best coffin. The mad, I ain't stressing nothing. You should see I changed, they ain't never love you. Had to fast 40 days, I'm getting plates off. All the shit I became, but remain hungry. They can't say it with their chest, stay stubborn. Miss scheme, better turn their base up. For homicide detectives come and pick their case up. Rich getting richer while the poor get their wage cut. Make his killers just so they can keep us caged up. Streaming service, only way that you can play us. Matter of fact, I ain't playing nothing. Double S on that Chevy stand for sideshow. Super sport, I need go 20s on each axle. Rich, come from old money, think I'm handsome. You know I entertain these hoes around my ass off. I come from trapping, I been trying to get these bags off. Treat these ladies like a leg and keep their hands off. Who the eyes better got the best off? Got the best off.

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0: 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Thank you.
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It began with 60s sunshine pop. Twee. 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We have fun. We have a good time. We have a laugh. 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

May I never lie or hide myself. 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

ashes and ashes into a mirage of constant ambivalence, into miracles, into whimpers, into cries, becoming human, rising up in rebellion against the makers of this world, against the making stuff in its image, going beyond the world, project astrally, overcome time by consuming its spiral, meet me in that time warp, circle far in the universe from a unity against the government, flames out into a moment of overexposure, circles back around through all of this time, backwards, and then we fall down, and then are pushed down into ashes and ashes, and mercy and forgiveness are converted into harm.

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Obtain access to the prolific dark corners of your imagination without the assistance of synthetic neurostimulators. 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

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Thank you. That's all!

0: Hello, this is WRS at 88, HD to Atlanta. And we just heard a few songs from Lifeline by AM Sin, Roar by Theater, Glint by Assembly, and Telling Secrets by Object Blue. 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

Good morning. This is WRAS at 88HD2 Atlanta. We just heard a few songs from, let's see, Telling Secrets by Object Blue, Players Don't Die by 10,000 Duncan, Flutter Away by Operelli, You're My by Arima Adera, Hyper Independence by Pretty Sick, and Fissure d'Ilier by Pound. 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Coming up next, we're going to listen to a few songs from K's track by Yemenu, Is Lovin' Really Bad by Liam, Carry On and Cuddle by Exeter, Insurrection by Stones Taro, and Screw Dark by Rip Magic. 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

0: Hello, this is WRES, I'm 88. We just heard some songs from Case Track by Umenu. Is Lovin' Really That Really Bad by Leem. Carry On Cuddle by Exeter. Insurrection by Stones Taro. Screw Dark by Rip Magic. And Play Me by Efforts. And now, we have a word from our friends over at Dawn Till Dusk.
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0: 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Up next, we're going to listen to some words from songs from Tremor by Daniel Avery, Crucial by Mike Dimes, and Infant by Syst. This is at 88.

0: Hello, this is WRS. I'm Mitty, and we have reached the bottom of the hour. We deserve a few songs from Tremor by Daniel Avery, Crucial by Mike Dimes, and Infant by Syst.
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0: 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This is Album 88.

could escape the matrix with this whole situation, babe. Wouldn't it be crazy? Go on, I never met someone like you, I mean it.

0: Hello, this is WRES at 88. We just heard some songs from Idea 1 by Killala and Blondie by Bladey. But now we have a word from our friends from the channel promo.
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0: It began with 60s sunshine pop. Tweet. We come in, polka dot, Mondays 8 to 9. We have fun. We have a good time. We have a laugh. We have a giggle. A skip. 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

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Only here on 88.5 FM. You just heard a few bangers. By the Whim by Samba Jean Baptiste, Gong Gorgon by Sir Hiss and Logan Ohm, and Chroma 021 Tanks 2 by Bicep. Shout out Bicep. The sun is in Libra and the moon is in Libra and Leo today. And Venus is officially in her retrograde motion since last Saturday. Mercury is going to be joining her in retrograde the end of this month on the 24th. Watch out for that. If you want to know how this affects you, hit me up. Give me a call at 404-413-WRES. That's 404-413-9727. I got you all your horoscope needs. Stay tuned. Up next, we got some bangers from Gina, Binary Digit, and Kuru.

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This is Album 88. Now, you just heard some very lovely tracks: Mirage Part 2 by Pawn, Melancholy Melodies by Scatterbrain, and something very special outside of our usual programming. That was Tonight by Abra. Now, New York-born, London and ATL-raised artist Abra popped out in 2014 under Alpha Records after she was releasing cover songs on her YouTube channel. And she channeled this really cool synth pop, disco, clubby production with her amazing R&B style vocals. And that brought us a few iconic EPs, Black Velvet and Princess, as well as the amazing album Rose. Super 10 out of 10. Her mystery and allure is part of the package, though, when it comes to her music. So we've had sporadic releases, several hiatuses from our girl Abra, and she's really left a hole in music that no one can fill. But her iconic status never dwindles, so shout out to Abra. Much love. If you like what you hear, or you hate it, or whatever, just let me know. Call me. Let me know what you think. Do you listen to Abra? Do you know about these projects? Hit me up, 404-413-WRES. That's 404-413-9727. Now stay tuned. Up next, we got some tracks from Sick Network, Jerry Paper, and Estella Boresma.

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This is Album 88. Now, you just heard a couple bangers. Energized by Estella Boyersma, Souvenir by Jerry Paper, and Earth is Next by Sick Network. Yes, the sun is in lovely Libra and the moon is in fiery Leo today, but the real action in the sky is that retrograde Venus conjunct Mercury, both in Scorpio. So over the next few days, you could get some shocking news regarding a friendship, relationship, a business partnership, money, or you might even just want to switch up your style or review your spending. Ooh, big one. 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That's 404-413-9727. 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And I must say, there is a beautiful, beautiful view up there. It is a silent floor, so it's a good place to go escape if you just need to get away from everybody and maybe just have a little mental breakdown. Make sure you follow them on TikTok at Archives with Mish and on their Instagram at GSU_Archives for more updates. Shout out to the Archives. Now stay tuned. We got some tracks coming up next from Blade, Lukman, and Matt Prozzi.

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You just heard some heat, Your Ape Won't Get You Into Heaven Anymore by Lex Walton, Southwestern Reincarnation by Macabre Plaza, and The Bridge by the beautiful, amazing Kalela. Now, before I sign off today, just want to remind everyone how important it is to pop out and vote during the midterms, just exercising your rights in general. 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Mwah.

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The songs that you just heard were Majesty by Model Actros, Pennybox by Racecourse, and Mortals by Minor Science. We're going to get back to the music pretty soon, but first we have a PSA for you. 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Next up, you're going to be having music from Strumbush, Yaka, and Kuru.

Left on the dial, right on the music. You're listening to Album 88. The songs that you just heard were Doom by Ideas for Conversations, Needle by Cyst, and Bureau de Change by Helen Sun. 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Next up, you're going to be having music from Joey Cash, Nothing, and Bicep. But before that, we have a quick show promo for you.

It began with 60s sunshine pop. Tweet. We come in, polka dot, Mondays 8 to 9. We have fun. We have a good time. We have a laugh. We have a giggle. A skip. Join us here on Album 88 for the polka dot on Mondays.

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0: Yeah!
2: Do I sound like a DJ?
0: Yeah!

You're hearing it here and only here on Album 88. The songs that you just heard were Chroma 001 Brillo by Bicep, Backslang by Cold Court, and apologies if I mispronounce this, Himmelvart by Austains. 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Next up, you're going to be having music from Thum, Three Eden, might be pronounced Threeden, and Lucy, Cooper B. Hanny.

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You're listening to WRAS HD2 Atlanta, album 88. The songs that you just heard were... That is way up. Okay. The songs that you just heard were All the World's a Stage by Object Blue, Bendiga by Wellis Band, and Lonely by Effers. We're going to get back to music pretty soon, but first we have a quick PSA for you. 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Next up, you're going to be having music from Feeble Little Force, Take a Paw, and Poison Girlfriend.

Thank you.

you know about Scotty, I be with him. 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

0: I feel like it's Joe's song with Baby T's. 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

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The songs that you just heard were Un Espor Por by Poison Girlfriend, Crush by Ari, and Fear by Mike and Surf Gang. 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Next up, you're going to have music from Lone, Lower Town, and Umenu. 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

If you're ever feeling emo, well, we've got a show on Album 88 for you. Tune into The Drift on Mondays from 7 to 8 to hear the sounds of scrams, emo, Midwest emo, math rock, and much more. 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

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It's album 88. The songs that you just heard were Found A by Lower Town, 700H-AM Mix by Umenu, or it might be pronounced Umenu, I don't know, and The Sound It Made by Robber Robber. 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Next up, you're going to be having music from Smurz, Leem, and Payon. It's a lot of names that I don't know how to pronounce. But before that, a show promo.

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We got a triple shot of Van Halen coming at you. It's Mac DeMarco.

0: Good afternoon, Atlanta. You are listening to Album 88. You just heard Poison by Feeble Little Horse. We've got Robbie and Mona with their track My Nightly Angel Cloth, Nothing to Tell by Samba Jean-Baptiste, and Binary Digit with their track Sled Tune, CC Jesus, with their track The First Time and The Last Time, and Josephine's Next Million Miles with their song Push Me Down. I've got a quick show promo for you guys for a show coming on later tonight at 11 p.m. Cosmic Debris. Take a listen.
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0: Make sure you guys stay tuned to 88.5 Album 88 to hear Cosmic Debris later on tonight. Again, that is from 11 p.m. to 1 a.m. Got some really cool tracks on there. If you ever have questions, comments, concerns, want to call just to chat, you're feeling bored, you have some music suggestions, you like what we're playing, you don't like what we're playing, anything in the world, make sure you give us a call at 404-413-9727. Once again, that is 404-413-WRAS. Up next, we've got some tracks from local Atlanta band Strumbrush. We've got Cootie Catcher, Thum, Lukeman, and Yesterday Dream. Some good stuff coming up, y'all. Make sure you keep it here and only here, Album 88.

Good afternoon, Atlanta. You are listening to WRAS HD2 Atlanta, album 88. You just heard some tracks by... We've got Stones Taro with their track Bailey, Lukeman with All I Could Think Of, Thum with December Forever, and Going Places by Cootie Catcher. And then we've got Fate Again by Atlanta band Strumbrush. I've got a quick little PSA for you guys from our very own 88 Sessions. Are you a fan of live music? If so, tune into 88 Sessions, a live music program created just for you listeners. Now, you can have all the local music scene delivered straight to your fingertips with our schedule of live stream shows. 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And our YouTube account is Album 88 to check out those free streamed live shows. 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Once again, that is 404-413-WRAS. Up next, we've got some tracks by Mike and Surf Gang, Yesterday Dream. We've got Cold Court and Pura Pura. Got some good stuff coming up soon. Make sure you keep it here and only here, Album 88.

Good afternoon, Atlanta. You are listening to Album 88. You just heard some tracks by... We've got Lurker by Aloka, Pura Pura with their track In the Air featuring DJ Swisha and Hayas. We've got Cold Court with their track Light, and then Kilana with their track Idea One. And we've got Home Is Where I Want to Be by Yesterday Dream. And Not For The Win featuring Anissa Kim. I apologize if I butchered any of those. I've got a quick show promo for you guys for a show coming on later this week, Planet 8. Make sure you give it a listen.

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If you ever have questions, comments, concerns, want to call to chat, or tell me how to pronounce some of these artists' names, give us a call at 404-413-9727. Once again, that is 404-413-WRAS. Up next, we've got some tracks by 10K Duncan, Effers, Lim, and Shaped Noise. Some good stuff coming up. Make sure you keep it here and only here, Album 88.

none of that. You gotta come talk to me properly. And we spend that money on dumb. We used to split the profit on robbery. And I'm really done with that love. These people won't love me properly. If you want

0: Good afternoon, Atlanta. You are listening to Album 88. You just heard some tracks by Estella Borsma with their track Drifter. We've got Tomas Bednarczyk. I did practice these before I came on here, I swear to you. We've got Oath with their track No Human Element, Hostage by 10K Duncan, and then we had the song Death of Me by Amara Elfelki. That was a you pick here, as we picked that little guy out ourselves. If you have any questions, comments, concerns, make sure you give us a call at 404-413-9727. Once again, that is 404-413-WRAS. And I've got a quick show promo for you guys for a show coming on later tonight at 11 p.m. Don't go anywhere.
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0: Make sure you guys tune in later tonight, 88.5, 11 to 1 a.m., Cosmic Debris, some really great stuff that Ted plays on there. Up next, we've got some tracks by Effers, Lim, Fedre, and Shaped Noise. Some really good stuff coming up. Make sure you keep it here and only here, Album 88.

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You just heard. Sorry. James. Oh. From. Sorry. John Belton. Tennis. Shapephone from Oblivion Step. And Cut from Ferdur. My apologies, the thing's a little bit small. And coming up after, you'll be hearing Call Me from Gigi Mason, Buzzworthy from Scatterbrain and Grip, and Body Feeling from Underscores. And here is a PSA from Soccer in the Streets. 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

0: critique? Or is your life really that bleak? In high school, did you peak? Did a bully put his fist into your cheek? Do you even get cheeks? Throw the hair out while you sleep. Got it.
1: I really expected him to rap more.

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1: I'ma let the thoughts in my head come out. I'ma drive the truck to the ledge, run out. Suffocating just till they breath run out. Till they blue in the face and the red come out. What the f*** was on the tweets that I read about? What you said about my career, where it's headed now? 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Only thing I wanna see you saying is, ouch. Want a radio hit, let me edit it out. Till the edge is out, I'll make a water clip to the

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I'm a

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1: that was beautiful, and it totally exemplified what the message of the song is at the end of this record.

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You just heard Ultimate Love Forever from Lex Walton, Mutt That from Dazelle Curry and the Scythe, Smirnoff Ice from Oso Quinn, Rain from Yuminyu, and Ode to the Desert from Macabre Plaza. 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

like, after you go through so many programs, like, partying just isn't fun anymore. It's like, ugh, I have to wake up tomorrow and start all over again. After 3 years, I never want to be at day one again. Never. Ugh.

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You just heard The Dark Mirror from Blady, Bite It from Helen's Son, Are You Real from Mazzei Kant, Fun F U I Love You from The Silent Chalkmates, and Overcord from Actress, as well as two U picks from two trainings we had. So yeah. I have a PSA for you from Georgia Native Plant Society. 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

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You just heard Pending from I Know Jones. Everything About You is Special from Venetian Snares. Oh Honey, A Suffer from Anasi Ebel Taylor. In Search of Something Meaningful from Macasil and Romito Cordero from Katatira. 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

It began with 60s sunshine pop. Tweet. We come in, polka dot, Mondays 8 to 9. We have fun. We have a good time. We have a laugh. We have a giggle. A skip. 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

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Coming up after, we'll have songs from Object Blue, Le Pagan M. Batali, Neonte, and Bamba Oldu, only here on Album 88.

0: face. 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
2: I'm a kid.

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0: 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This is Album 88 coming to you live. This is a very special, monumental occasion. This is the first ever instance of our newest and bluest radio show, Rastastic Radio Theater 3000. Everybody give us a round of applause. Yay! Who's here? Yay! I'm joined here by DJ Hispanic Salvation. Say hello. Yep.
1: Hello, guys.
0: And our very greatest, DJ Fish.
2: Yo, yo, yo, from Nerd Hour, and you're from Play It Again, bro.
1: I am from Play It Again, the two talk shows.
2: Yeah.
1: Well, you know, I'm glad we're here with the founding talk show.
2: Oh, Nerd Hour. Yeah. It's technically the founding talk show, but...
0: And I am Little Baby, newest DJ of the newest talk show, DJ Cardinal Direction. Hello, everybody.
2: We've had both of you on Nerd Hour before, so this is really beautiful to see you guys, or to see DJ Cardinal Direction do their own show.
1: Yeah, this is beautiful.
2: And we're here to watch you grow. That's beautiful.
0: This is a great nerdy topic.
1: It's a doggy dog world, though.
0: A very transitional subject. Doggy dog world.
1: And
0: you know what?
1: World.
0: That's a relevant idea to have in discussion for what we're talking about today. For the first ever movie of Fat Rastastic Radio Theater 3000, we are discussing Masaaki Yuasa's 2004 hit movie Mind Game.
2: Yay!
1: I do have a question.
0: Yes.
1: So, I'm a first-time listener. What's this Rastacular Theater 3000?
0: So this is Rastastic Radio Theater 3000. The 3000 is a parenthetical, so you don't have to incorporate it in if you want to. But if you know what the reference to the name is, if you know the origin, you know. This is. I'm sorry. What was your question again?
1: What is this show about,
0: guys? This is a show where we listen. You listen to us as we talk about movies that we have watched. All of us have just come out of watching Mind Game. I think all of us here have watched Mind Game before.
1: Yes.
2: Mm-hmm.
0: I actually watched Mind Game twice today. I watched it once at my house having a wonderful, delicious yakisoba lunch.
1: Nope.
0: And again here in the station with all of our wonderful DJs and staff.
2: Yeah. We had some popcorn and some cola.
0: We did.
2: Awesome.
0: It was amazing. So right now we are going to go over the movie. We're going to let you know what happens here, guys. I mean,
2: this will not be a spoiler-free review. I think we should get that out of the way. I think we will definitely spoil things.
0: Oh, we are spoiling everything. Sure. If you really want to see Mind Game, which I recommend you do, and you've never seen Mind Game and you don't want spoilers,
2: but
0: I recommend that you tune out right now. Guys, everyone tune off.
2: I disagree so much. I think this is one of those movies that even if you have things spoiled for you, it is such a worthwhile watch.
1: I was about to say that.
2: Even if you do get things spoiled, you put things together as you watch it that we can explain to you, but you won't understand how fulfilling it is to watch it until you do. So why don't I tune out?
0: I watched this movie for the first time in an altered state of mind, and I gotta say, I came out of it not really understanding much other than...
2: I also was in an altered state of mind. Were you as well?
1: The second time viewing it, for sure.
2: Yeah. It's a good vibe. It's a
0: really
2: good vibe.
0: How many times have you viewed it?
1: So this will now be my third time watching this movie. And each time, like, I only grasp the same things I noticed from the first watch.
2: We learned something new, yeah.
1: I don't. Because I'm focused on the same things. I'm like, whoa, that is so cool. But
2: really?
1: I know that part, yeah.
2: But I feel like you learned a lot today.
1: I learned a lot more today. Yes,
2: yeah,
1: correct.
2: During this watching. We went through a lot.
0: Mind Game is a 2004 movie based off of the manga of the same name, Mind Game, by Robin Nishi. I have to say, I don't speak Japanese. I apologize for all of the jarbled pronunciations of each name. However, I'm a believer in all names are subjective. We can pronounce names however we want to.
2: I mean, luckily the character names in this movie are so easy.
0: They are.
2: They're very, very simple.
0: But I'll go through the staff here. Director Masaaki Yuasa, produced by Aiko Tanaka, music by Saichi Yamamoto, and artists Yuichiro Sueyoshi, Toro Hishiyama, and Masahiko Kubo.
2: Yeah.
0: I apologize. I should have practiced those names before I came on.
2: It's okay, bro.
0: Terrible.
2: It doesn't really matter because...
0: Names are subjective.
1: Facts.
2: They made a really good movie in 2004, and we just watched it. And so I think we can just start... explain the plot a little bit if you want to.
0: Sure. So the movie follows our main character, Nishi, that is voiced by Koji Imada. Nishi is what we may call in the contemporary world a neat. That is not neat as in tidy or neat as in cool. That is not employed, educated, or in training.
2: Is that what neat stands for?
1: Yeah.
0: It is indeed. That is NEET.
2: Not employed, educated or talented. That's what it is?
0: Or in training.
2: Or in training.
0: He's a loser. I think you could also say or talented, but he's
2: employed. He's employed, technically. Yeah,
1: he's employed. He gives out flyers.
2: Yeah, he gives out flyers.
1: And he's a manga artist.
2: And he's a mangaka on the side, but he hasn't published anything yet.
0: Guys, I'm just going off the synopsis on Wikipedia. They describe Nishi as a neat, and I do think that it fits for his character very well, as he is the embodiment of a loser for the first 20 minutes of the movie.
2: He's definitely a loser.
1: I think he's a loser through and through. But
0: through
1: I think,
0: and through.
1: Yeah.
2: Yeah. Just absolutely. Oh, it's.
1: What a guy.
2: What a guy. Throughout the entirety of the movie, you know, he would just do something and the entire room would just sigh.
1: Like, just sigh or cringe.
2: He
1: had some good moments, though. Maybe like three.
2: He grows a lot during the movie. Grow. And I mean, we do follow his progression as a person, less the other two main characters, I'd say. Yeah. But we know him most delicately, I guess. But yeah, so he's a stupid loser, and he dated this one girl when he was in like middle school.
1: Yeah,
0: indeed.
2: And they've known each other since elementary school. So what's her name?
0: Her name is Mion. That is voiced by Sayaka Maeda. Her character is, I would say, just your typical 20-year-old girl. She owns a restaurant with her sister Yan. They make their living. They are a pretty all-around normal sibling couple. Sibling group. I feel couple isn't appropriate here. Guys, I apologize.
2: They're just a pair of siblings.
0: Yeah. A pair of siblings, thank you.
2: You don't say anything crazy.
0: So, to begin with, we see in the beginning of the movie, Mion entering a train. It seems that she's being chased by someone. Who could it be? You know, I think we figure out eventually, Yakuza.
2: We don't know at the start.
0: No, but I feel like that could also just be intuited, you know, Japanese gangster. Sure. Are there other Japanese gangs?
2: Other than Yakuza, I have no idea.
0: Absolute tangent. This is an important question for me to look up right after the show is over.
2: But no, I have no idea. But she is being chased, and then her foot gets caught in the train door. And it looks like it hurts really bad, actually. That being the first scene, this movie, okay, I can't even like say I wholeheartedly recommend this movie, because I do I love this movie.
1: Yeah.
2: But imagine recommending this movie to somebody.
1: It's a rough sell.
2: They're going to look at you weird.
1: It's a good movie and it's got really good parts. It's just
2: there's that one scene. Which we will get to that one scene. Yeah. But this is not that one scene. But she gets her foot caught in the door, and then Mr. Nishi.
0: Mr. Nishi is on the same train. What a coincidence.
2: Coinkidence.
0: Two lovers from youth rejoining for the first time in years. Oh my god, what's happening here?
2: Yeah.
0: Mion and Nishi walk home with each other, and Mion says to Nishi, "I'm getting married." And what is Nishi's response? He fantasizes about telling Mion that he loves her. And what is her response in his fantasy?
2: Oh my god,
0: Nishi, I love you too. Please,
2: I love you. Please marry me. But I'm still going to keep this guy. And he was like, "Okay, we'll make it. We'll do it. Like, it'll work." Yeah.
0: An absolutely fascinating fantasy, I will say.
2: Oh my
0: god. But, of course, quickly brought back to reality.
2: He never did it.
1: Yeah.
2: Yeah, he's a loser.
0: And the two characters walk with each other back to Mion and Yan's.
2: Young. I think it's Young, isn't it?
0: Yan. Y-A-N.
2: Yeah. Oh, it's just Yan. Oh, I thought it was Young.
1: Yeah, Yan.
2: Never mind. My bad. Yan and Mion. Two similar names.
0: Mion and Yan.
2: Well, we'll get to the dad, but like, he doesn't seem like he really cares about his daughters.
0: Mm-mm.
1: No. Oh, so that was really good.
0: Nishi and Mion walk to the bar or cafe that they own. And
2: it's a bar.
0: In the bar is their father as well, sitting drunkenly, having what seems to be a fantastic time, reminiscing of his youthful days, parading around Tokyo and Osaka.
2: Being the biggest playboy.
1: Yes.
0: Being the biggest playboy. And
2: ever.
0: Did you see that pompadour? It's absolutely gorgeous. And you see him in the present day in the movie.
2: And he's just
0: it's
2: an
0: all
2: old
0: gone.
2: Man.
0: An old guy.
2: Tuft of hair on his forehead. Yeah.
0: Absolute sober.
2: And he's just drunk in this cafe. His yakitori like stand that he owns. It's a bar. And just sad.
0: Mm-hmm.
2: And he's drunk and he's reminiscing. And then this guy walks in. Freaking Nishi with his daughter.
1: Yeah.
2: And his sister, or her sister, Yan, works as the attendant?
1: Grill. Yeah. Girl cook.
0: And it's interesting, we're introduced to Nishi's character just as someone who is a bit of a loser. I mean, we said
2: before. Yeah, I mean, we can't knock it in more enough that he is the biggest loser ever.
1: Especially in the marriage scene where like he's like, dang, like, or is it there in the marriage scene? Yeah, where he's like, dang, I played it safe all the time.
2: Doesn't make anything special. No, you're right.
1: Oh, okay, yeah.
2: Yeah.
1: Yeah, yeah. I'm not gonna try because I want to play it safe, and I feel like that's something that we can all relate to at some extent.
2: Yeah.
1: And you know, Myeon, you know, tells him straight up like, "Yo, that's unfair. That's unfair to me because like, you know, I'm scared too."
2: She's low-key playing in his face. I'm not gonna lie.
1: I don't think she's playing his face fully because I feel like he low-key deserves it.
2: Well, okay. When during that like I want to marry you scene where he never says it, right?
1: Yeah.
2: He's like, she's like, oh, I kind of wish she still like had love for me or whatever. And I was like, oh, you're getting played, bro. That's crazy. Oh my god.
1: Hashtag wife that though. Let me know.
2: Dude. But yeah, sorry.
0: And after this, Myeon's husband, excuse me, walks into the
2: fiance.
0: Bar.
2: I don't think they're married yet. Yeah.
0: Forgive me, yes. Myeon's fiance walks into the bar.
2: Real.
0: And the father is making these like really like funny remarks about how Nishi was the one that should have been marrying Myeon in this moment. And I'm like,
2: dang.
0: That's really tough. And then, of course, you see that really get to Nishi, the character's head, as he's sitting there glaring at this guy, thinking about how, oh, we were talking about me before you walked in, the fiance of this girl. This should be about me and me only.
2: You're really getting into character here. I don't know if you've like felt this in your life before.
0: It really frustrates me to see this character as he is. It's important to remember as well that this character is a self-insert of the manga artist of the manga Mind Game, Robin Nishi. I mean, it's the same name. Nishi.
2: Yeah. They mention Robin Nishi like in the movie, which is crazy.
0: They do. There is a scene later on where Robin Nishi is a character. He's a famous manga artist. All the kids love him. He buys them dinner.
1: Yeah.
0: He goes out. Thousands of people in the crowd are just waiting, cheering his name on. Nishi, Nishi.
2: That's actually
1: what
2: so
1: I really
2: funny.
1: Like about that scene that you just described is like, you know, he's calling like, you're a third wheel, can you get the hint? And like whole time he's just glaring off to the side. The zoom in on him just by himself seething, it really sells that shot to me.
0: Absolutely.
2: You know? Yeah, but the problem was like Ryo, like the guy that she's gonna marry, is like a nice guy.
1: He's just a nice dude.
2: He's got money coming in, he got a truck,
1: he's getting a truck coming in, don't play.
2: And he's a nice guy. He's pouring beers for Nishi and everything.
1: Nishi's lying. Oh, I used to do hard work too.
2: No, you didn't, bro. Things seem to be a little tense in the bar, but not bad. You know, like things are okay. And
0: this sweet moment is, of course, ruined when the two characters, Yakuza 1, I found out that he does not have a name throughout the entire movie. And Atsu, the second character.
2: Oh, Atsu is Pinhead.
0: A football player, also Yakuza thug, voiced by Kenichi Chujio, walk in and it looks to us that Atsu and the Yakuza men are very upset.
2: Dude, Atsu looks like he's constipated. Like, he's holding a soccer ball,
1: just squeezing it to death.
2: Like, he is angry. Immediately, the vibe changes. The movie's so good with color, too.
1: Oh, yeah.
2: Like, the bar gets just gloom, green immediately. And Myeon and Yan's dad, the one who was boasting about, you know, having all of these girlfriends, suddenly like hides under the bar.
1: Mm-hmm.
2: And we're like, what? Why is he doing
0: that? And what
2: do
0: we find out? It turns out that the father has been dating Atsu's girlfriend on the side. Not only that, but he has stolen Atsu, famous football/soccer players,
2: tickets
0: to the World Cup, the 2004 World Cup. What a great game.
2: Was there even a 2004? Wasn't it 2002?
0: I don't know. I assumed it was 2004.
2: I don't know. Yeah. I don't know. But that's really, it's just, I would be really pissed too. My girl and my World Cup tickets? Like,
1: get out of town.
2: Oh, dude, this guy's
1: awful.
2: Originally,
1: I thought they were going to go collect money from him. I thought that was the vibe.
2: Because he's from, like, he's a loan shark, isn't it? Like,
1: Yeah. That's why I thought they were beating on their door in that apartment complex, right?
2: But no, different things. This dad is also not a relevant character at all.
1: No,
2: he's the inciting incident is what he does, and he's just irrelevant. It's so funny to me, man.
0: And so angry, kerfluffled. He walks in and immediately starts beating on Myeon's fiance,
2: Which dude, like, that scene. So this is the one scene that everyone talks about.
0: This is the most difficult scene in the entire movie, and one of the most difficult scenes in any film, any animated film specifically.
2: It's really uncomfy. Which is saying a lot, because a lot of scenes in this movie are not easy watches.
1: They're not, but I feel like because that scene is it's very real.
2: Yeah. You know what
1: I mean? I think that's why people are very taken apart from
2: it. Trigger warning for this movie, in case you're wanting to watch it. There is that scene includes sexual assault.
1: Yeah.
2: So we don't like that, and it's hard to watch, especially with in the lounge of the radio station with your homies around you. Yeah, and you're like, that's tough.
1: Yeah.
0: It's a difficult watch. But it is interrupted as Atsu gets up and notices Nishi curled up in a ball in the corner of the bar.
2: Yeah.
0: And puts a gun up to him.
2: Put a gun where, bro?
1: Yeah.
2: Where do you put that gun? You gotta be descriptive about these kinds of things, you know?
0: All right. I'm trying to think of how to describe this without getting our beautiful folks at Student Life or the Federal
2: upset.
0: Communications Commission
2: mm-hmm.
0: upset.
1: You
0: guys,
1: say up the butt.
2: I think just, but
0: they put a gun at his, on his tushy.
2: On his tushy. On his tushy, bro.
0: And that is a deeply uncomfortable scene as well. He's on the floor and
1: he's crying, begging for his life. Not begging for his life, but
2: he's just like shuddering,
1: shaking,
2: making random noises. And this guy is just being like, "Look at this ball. Oh, look at you. You're so pathetic. Are you gonna go help her?"
1: And this is the most
2: embarrassing part, because
0: we see for the first time in his life, we presume the first time in his life, he stands up for himself.
2: Yeah,
0: and he says, "I'm gonna hurt you." And right there at the end of that, as soon as he says, "I'm gonna hurt you," Atsu pulls the trigger and sends him up to God.
2: Right through his entire body. Right through his entire body. Yeah. And he gets immediately sent. Oh, and he laughs. We get to watch Atsu laugh and be like, "You heard what he just said. He said he's going to hurt me."
1: But then, you have that scene with Yakuza guy.
2: Yakuza 1. That's so funny.
1: Being like, "Hey,
2: that's not cool.
1: That's not cool. That's not funny.
2: Yeah. Like that.
1: I'm going to shoot you now. Yeah. But if you say this phrase, I won't." And then the guy says the phrase, "not to die."
0: And after the scene is over, we see Nishi up in the sky. Not really up in the sky, I'm sorry. But we see him
2: in the afterlife,
0: a big black box, forced to relive his final moments over and over again for a very uncomfortable
2: way. It's hilarious.
0: And comedic 4 minutes ever put to animation. There's an entire sequence where they created a 3D CGI model of the character.
1: Yeah.
0: With the gun in his tushy and the way that it just...
1: The way that
0: it comes up
1: and
0: transitions into that scene. Guys, I'm sorry. It's going to be hard to describe this. It is certainly something for any of you who are interested in watching to just see with your own eyes. Absolutely fascinating.
1: And
0: sequence.
1: I wish I paid a little bit more attention during class, because I had a media literacy or media theory class. And we talked about this scene, especially how he's viewing himself... You know, God has set up these almost like cameras, right? So he's viewing himself in this analog type of state. You know what I mean?
2: Yeah.
1: I wish I could further elaborate with that, but that's all I remember about in class.
2: Oh, wow. Yeah. But yeah, I mean, I don't know. We think we have to get too in-depth, because hopefully if you are listening to this, you've already seen it. Hopefully.
1: Mm-hmm. Yeah.
2: But yeah, you get to watch a crazy, crazy, crazy scene. And then my favorite scene in the movie is next.
0: He pulls down a black curtain from which these depictions of his death are being played, and revealed is this strange creature sitting on a chair looking at himself. Guys, that was so embarrassing. I just knocked my laptop over straight into my mic.
2: Loser.
0: Oh my goodness. All right. Yeah, call me Nishi or whatever.
2: No.
0: All right.
2: But yeah, no, so he
0: pulls down
2: it.
0: A tarp and reveals this character who is just a flashing sequence of all these different character designs. And let me just say, I love this scene for the way that they draw each of the different depictions of this character, which is supposed to be the stand-in for God.
2: And the voice acting.
0: Oh yeah, there's a different voice actor for every time the God creature
2: changes shape. I guess.
0: Yeah.
2: Every single time the camera pans away, you look back at God and it's a different creature completely. And that is so amazing. And basically God's telling Nishi, sorry. You got killed that way. That's embarrassing, bro. You're kind of lame.
0: I think you're putting it way nicer than God puts
2: it.
0: Oh,
2: he was so much more just vicious.
1: He's like, "Yeah, I made you just for my enjoyment, bro."
2: Yeah.
1: And what's wrong with that?
2: Nishi's just full body tears.
1: Because imagine God's boom, you're
2: dead, bro.
1: You're a plaything, and I just
2: laughed at
1: you,
2: bro.
1: You died. Yeah.
2: Yeah.
1: You're a loser.
2: Yeah, and I guess Nishi just cries and
1: he gets beat up.
2: Yeah, he gets beat up.
0: God kicks him to the floor. He says, "So what? Stop being pathetic. I hate you. Go, go into this portal and disappear.
2: I got a date. Yeah, and I don't want to be late to my date. So you just walk into that and become nothing." And so Nishi's walking towards the portal, and he's like, "Is this really it? Like, I did nothing. I was only 20. I did nothing with my life."
0: His first time standing up for himself in his life, and it's gone.
2: Yeah.
0: And now he's facing the eternal abyss, and he turns around and sees God distracted, combing his hair, putting socks on. For his date. And Nishi, in his second act of defiance ever, makes a run for the corporeal world once more.
2: Back to life.
0: God chases him through this sequence, and
2: he's like, "I'm going to be late to my date, please."
0: We see that as Nishi continues running, God just sort of accepts it. He says, "You know what? I see you putting effort into this. I see that you really want to live. I'm going to let you do it. I'm rooting for you. I support you." It's a very strange turn of events for this character, going from absolutely dogging on Nishi for dying in the most traumatic, horrific way possible, to running back to his life and just being like, "I'm with you on this 100%.
2: Yeah.
0: Go get him, you know?"
2: That's beautiful. Him, Tiger.
1: I also love the part where he turns into that cheetah. I think his voice and the way he looks is so raw. I don't know. There's something
2: it's good.
1: So bad.
2: And even when, you know, Nishi makes it like through and back into the real world as he's falling, and he's like, "I'm on your side.
1: I'm on your side, bro.
2: I believe in you. You got this." That's so
1: How could you fail?
0: And we see time revert back to just before the trigger is pulled. And
2: with
0: Nishi,
2: the power of 1,000 kegels, man.
1: Yes.
0: The power of 1,000 kegels clenches the gun from Atsu's hands
2: with his tushy cheeks.
0: Takes the gun into his hands, does a crazy 180 flip, and puts one right through his eyes. Absolutely insane scene. I think everyone in the audience in the station when we were watching that scene just went back in their seats. Oh my God.
1: It was Kino.
2: That was really Kino. Good. But then he gets up and he's holding, you know, his gun, and he's now it's like, okay, now I think he's being a bit too much, because he's like, you thought I was going to do nothing.
0: He gets really cocky with it. I just died. I just saw God, and God gave me his blessing, and I just put a bullet through a man's head who in a previous alternative timeline put a bullet through my head.
2: Yeah,
0: guys, I'm gonna steal this guy's car, and I'm gonna go on a crazy car rampage
2: chase with the Yakuza following me and threatening me.
0: Indeed,
2: it's so funny.
0: Also, and there's this scene in which in the car that he steals from this other Yakuza man, there's a phone in the middle. I gotta say, can we bring that back? Can we bring back phones
2: and cars?
0: What's
2: the point of phone cars, though? Well, now, car phones. There's no need.
0: It's a novelty. I want it as a novelty.
2: You
1: have to get a whole other number.
2: What's the point? Everyone has to call your car phone.
0: All right, I'm in the minority on this, so I'm going to drop this right now.
2: I think mobile phones, not going to lie.
0: Nobody here has the style that I have.
2: Anyway, what were you going to say?
1: I was going to say, I really also like the mix between, the mixed media that they use, you know what I mean?
2: Oh my God, we haven't even mentioned that yet.
1: Yeah, the close scenes with, Nichi and,
2: Yun?
1: No, the other one.
2: Young?
1: The other one.
0: We can discuss this a little bit when we get over, the whole, narrative. We'll wrap the narrative up very quickly here. We've been going on for about 27 minutes. I didn't think that we were going to talk about
2: We'll get to it
0: for so long. We want to get into themes at some point.
2: Yeah.
0: But here's where the movie really gets into full gear. This is why this is one of the best movies ever made. In the car chase, eventually, Nishi, Bion, and Yan all spiral off of a bridge and into the mouth of this ginormous whale.
2: Just crazy. It's beautiful.
0: And when they awake, they find themselves in, of course, this dark, strange place full of water. I mean,
2: they're not aware that they're in a whale.
0: They're not aware they're in a whale in the moment, but they look around and they see this abandoned ship, and they walk up to it, and they meet the fourth main character of the movie, which is Jisan, voiced by Takashi Fuji. This is a character in his life before he ended up in the whale. He was a drug dealer, and he's been in this whale now for 30 years. After a drug bust gone wrong, he got swallowed up, and He's basically just been chilling and living each day for itself for the past 30 years inside this whale. He's got a really nice pad, yes. I gotta say.
2: Mind you, we don't know this character's name. Like, they just call him Gramps the entire time. Gramps, like, yeah. Jisan means Gramps. Like, we don't know the Yakuza guy's character's name. He's just Yakuza 1. Yeah. And then this guy, who's a really important character, they don't even know his name.
0: He's Gramps.
2: He's just Gramps.
0: And I love that.
2: It's beautiful, yeah. But yeah.
0: So, finding themselves in the whale, there is this brief moment of acceptance. This is the moment that we're in. We're going to appreciate life and live it to the best that we can. And they have this big, beautiful feast. They have this delicious-looking sushi and lobster. I mean, I'm telling you. Have you ever seen, like, in Studio Ghibli movies, they depict food in the most
2: so
0: delicious, scrumptious,
2: so gorgeous,
0: scrumptacular way possible. And this movie does the same thing. I mean, credits to the artist for this.
2: Oh, yeah. No, what was it? It was like a massive lobster, and then it was surrounded by like a bunch of like nigiri. Oh my god!
0: I'm harping on this right now because I'm thinking about it. And I'm getting hungry, and I'm just thinking about
2: it. When's
0: the
2: last time
0: you
2: had like nice sushi?
0: I know.
2: I haven't been able to afford that in a billion years.
1: Yeah. There's this one sushi spot by Trilith, and they put like a piece of Yagyu on it.
2: Wagyu?
1: Yeah.
2: Yeah. Oh, really? Dang. Okay. No, we're gonna get hungry. Let's finish this narrative.
0: All right. So, eventually, after this first dinner, I think all the characters start to really process
2: the fact that they're
0: the
2: in
0: situation that they're in, the realization that they're missing the outside world, the great blue sky, their friends, their family.
2: They expected a future that they can't have anymore.
0: Civilization is gone from them, and now they are stuck here in this, essentially just this limbo in the middle of nowhere, in the middle of a whale.
2: In the middle of a whale where they're this guy's been here for 30 years. Gramps? Mm-hmm. And he's done nothing, you know?
0: And they fall into a very deep despair, and this goes on
2: Stop
0: for...
2: Stop eating. Three
0: in,
2: days,
0: in the
2: yeah.
0: narrative, it goes on for 3 days until Yan cuts off all of her hair and says to Ji, I want to go have some fun. Let's go to the fun place.
2: Yeah.
0: And Ji, Yan, and Mian all go off by
2: Ji-san.
0: Themselves.
2: You can't just say Ji.
0: Ji-san.
2: Ji-san. Like, okay. Ji means nothing.
0: Okay.
2: Yeah.
0: So, Ji-san, Mian, and Yan... I love all those names together.
2: They're so simple.
0: Go off, and Nishi stays behind to sulk and also have a little bit of a rampage with everything, and he starts tearing apart Ji-san's place.
2: Which, probably his most unlikable moment,
1: yes.
2: I think. Because Gramps is just trying to be like a nice guy.
1: Hospital.
2: He's made food, he just wants you guys to be good. He's a bit of a pervert, but like, so is Nishi.
1: Exactly.
2: And just as bad. Oh yeah, guys, this movie's like really anime. There's a lot of very perverted scenes. But you know, if you look past that, there's a really great theme.
1: Just look past all the weird perverts.
0: I wouldn't say look past it. It's just like these are depictions of characters who seem like, I don't know, real people in a way.
2: True.
0: Yeah. These are real guys, and you know,
2: Gramps
0: sorry
2: is
0: to
2: a,
0: say.
2: A bit of a pervert, but they all go with Gramps, and Nishi just like lashes out. He's like, what do you do? What do you know about my life? Yada, yada, yada. And then breaks it all. And it's like, whatever. Shout out to Yan, though. I think she's looking my favorite character.
1: Yes. I think her arc is very, very good.
2: It's beautiful. Yeah. But then they go have fun.
0: Yan is the one who pulls it all together. And Nishi is having a bit of a crisis until he looks around him. And there's this pole that has all of these different, like, you know, like lines in it for, like, the amount of days that Ji-san has been...
2: Mm-hmm.
0: Been trapped in the whale, and there's all these messages that Ji-san has left on all these like planks of wood, and they have messages like, God, please kill me, help me, please.
2: Yeah.
0: And I think in that moment Nishi really like sympathizes with where Ji-san must be or must have been at some point. And he thinks, well, I'm stuck in this situation. This guy's been stuck in this situation for 30 years longer than I have. I might as well also go try and enjoy the moment. And here he goes running after them. And eventually he falls off a bridge and into the water below. And he has this sequence where he's thinking of being dead again. And he's like painting these different symbols on the hand of God. And I don't know what the symbols themselves mean.
2: Me neither.
0: But God, the big God hand, picks him up and puts him in a little cell and then surrounds the cell in concrete. I think...
2: Dude, I forgot this even happened.
0: Symbolizing that... You don't have any other chances left to do anything else. You got to make the most of it. You got to start doing things.
2: I already gave you a second chance.
0: Right
2: you know?
0: Now.
2: Yeah. Mm-hmm.
0: And so Fortunately, he wakes up with the help of this beautiful sea monster creature.
2: Dinosaur? Like, if it looks like Lapras from Pokemon.
1: Yeah.
0: Or like the Loch Ness Monster.
2: Or like a Loch Ness Monster. Sure. Yeah.
0: I feel like it is like some kind of dinosaur creature. I've tried figuring out what it was. I was looking up like sea dinosaur creatures during the movie to figure it out. Could not, unfortunately. But Nishi is reunited with Jisan, Yan, and Mion, and this is the sequence in which they have like their moment of bliss. There's this really beautiful like montage. It has the spastic song Rhapsody by Yoko Kanno playing over the entire time, and I gotta say, it is an absolutely beautiful, phenomenal performance by Yoko Kanno, and like the art direction, the animation for this for this whole sequence is
2: amazing.
0: One of the most amazing parts of the movie. I absolutely love it. So Yan and Jisan really, I think, are the two like driving characters for everyone in the group to just sort of go with the flow.
2: Yeah,
0: that is a quote like from the movie. Yan says to Jisan, "We're going with the flow."
2: Yeah,
0: and I love that. You know,
2: no, it's beautiful.
0: This is our moment
2: of happy
0: bliss.
2: Time.
0: Yeah, this is our happy time. We see Nishi drawing manga for the first time in the movie. We see Yan getting into performative art.
2: Yeah,
0: there's this really interesting performative dance that she does with these like
2: that's Yan. Yeah, you're right
0: with these like latex like water balloon breasts.
2: I don't even know if we needed to describe
0: right.
2: it like, it's just
0: that is the most
2: thing.
0: That you're gonna know about this scene. It is a very interesting interpretive dance, and then she also paints her entire body
1: and
0: different colors and jumps
1: really
0: into
1: cool.
0: this
2: yeah
0: that boy
1: really,
0: scene
1: really
0: was really
2: it
0: cool.
2: happens for a longer time
1: yeah
2: you think it
1: you're
2: is.
1: Always about, okay it's gonna end but then it
2: nope,
1: goes longer
2: she does every
1: it,
2: single
1: does
2: color
1: every single color
2: and it's amazing
1: yeah.
2: And Mion also like starts to swim again.
1: Yeah, she starts
2: she
1: to did, swim
2: she
1: again.
2: Didn't she wasn't swimming, but now she's swimming again, and it's really beautiful.
0: So much of this movie is just things happening for periods of time far longer than you think they're gonna go on for,
2: yeah.
0: and yet
1: yes.
0: you're so enraptured by the moment that you don't even realize that 5 minutes have passed since this one scene has started.
2: I don't think any part of this movie can be considered boring.
0: No.
2: There's not a single part of this movie that's like slow or
1: yeah.
2: poorly paced.
1: Even if it's slow, it's more like, why are we here now?
2: Why are we? Yeah, after the crazy thing we just experienced, what's happening?
1: Yeah.
2: Like, oh my God, it's so... And it's beautiful to see, like, now that they have no inhibitions of real life and they can just live, you know, and they're fed, they're good, they're everything. They don't have to worry about anything else. They start pursuing their passions. And that's just really gorgeous to me.
1: And I think it's even more beautiful, even like, just to skip ahead a bit, like how they ultimately decide, like, hey, this isn't really living.
2: Yeah,
1: yeah, I mean,
2: no.
1: I want to go see the blue, big blue sky.
0: And this happens as, at the same time, the characters realize that the whale is dying.
1: Yeah.
2: yeah.
0: The water level is rising. The whale is eating less.
2: So sad.
0: They recognize now that they have to escape this blissful world and re-enter reality.
2: Yeah.
0: Or they're going to sink into the ocean.
2: It's done yeah. for.
1: And I think even the way they did that, where... It's showing the scene of them already rowing with the motorboat and everything.
2: Yeah.
1: But cut between that, there's still the scenes of them like working together, being like, oh, well, there's gas here. Oh, but there's motors here. And then building it. And then ultimately it goes back to the scene of them back rowing. I like how
2: yeah.
1: they mess with
2: new ideas. Yeah.
1: New ideas. Or even like the way things are not like exactly chronological, but they ultimately do wrap it around to make more sense.
2: Yeah,
1: you know?
2: No.
0: Something that I thought was really interesting in this specific like moment of the movie is that as Jisan realizes the whale is dying, there is this scene with Robin Nishi, the self-insert of the actual manga artist, not Nishi the character, but Robin Nishi meeting these three kids.
1: This future kid.
0: And these kids are like really big fans of Robin Nishi's manga, and they have dinner together, and one of the kids says to Nishi, "I'm going to pay for the food." Nishi says, "No, you're a kid. Kids should have fun." He says, "Have fun and become a man. Not a clone, but someone who transcends." And that's
2: wow.
0: the moment
1: that's
0: that
1: so,
0: all of
1: so
0: the characters
2: bro.
0: Start training, I'll say. They have this like really
2: to
0: long
2: live,
0: training
2: yeah.
0: montage to get out of the whale by any means necessary.
2: When that scene happened, I was like, this is really random. And then, because it takes a while, I think, to get to the point.
1: Yeah.
2: And then when it does get to the point, I'm like, this is amazing.
1: I don't know. I didn't even realize it was a self-insert. I thought this was just a future... like a separate reality, but like a future one where
2: Nishi locks
1: where
2: in.
1: Nishi is a successful manga artist, mm-hmm. where Mion is this like Olympic swimmer, but like with aliens. And then I think the scene where they start beating each other up was really cool. Yon's is like this now, like this renowned, like what is she
2: traveler.
1: In the future?
2: Traveler, like she just look. What it seems like she traveler? Just like travels around the world and she's doing a bunch of
1: rap. Yeah, yeah, yeah. Like I love those sequences, and I was confused by it at first, but yeah.
2: Basically, she's not working at her dad's shop, like trying to make sure her family stays.
1: She's now put living together. For herself.
2: Yeah, that's exactly what it is.
0: And.
2: Wow. Beautiful, bro.
0: Right after this moment, there's a second montage of each character like reminiscing of the world they left behind. We see a bag of rented videotapes that Nishi left on the ground of the bar.
1: Yeah,
0: where he shot Atsu, and you know, this is where the whole movie started. We also see his apartment, and we see his plants withering and dying. We see his room unkempt. We see Mion and Yon's, I believe, mother writing letters to them, and there's this realization that we've been having this amazing, blissful time, but not only is the whale dying, but we ourselves are dying to get back to the lives that we've left behind.
1: Yeah.
0: We ourselves have these obligations and responsibilities to the real world that we want to exert all of our energy to getting back to, which I think is a really beautiful scene. A lot of this movie encapsulates living just for life itself, like for all of what life is, for it's like its worst and best and most stressful and most euphoric moments, we're going to make it through no matter what. And that is what these characters do
2: at the end. That last scene, man, where they're trying to escape the whale, that is it's a crazy long scene.
1: It's crazy long.
0: So you gotta keep in mind, this whale is huge. When this whale when it opens its mouth, they have to climb like a 300-foot straight vertical
2: of water.
1: Of just water.
0: Vertical wall of water and tongue.
2: They start with by rowing a boat.
1: Yeah.
2: The boat breaks. So they start by running on the chips of the boat, and then they start running on their body hairs and the tongue.
1: Yeah.
2: And they'll run on literally anything they can find.
0: They're running on fish, they're running on
1: pure atoms.
0: Flies.
2: On
0: they're
2: random,
0: running on
2: like,
0: atoms
2: toys.
0: And molecules and toys.
2: toys. The whale swallows a plane, they run on the plane, the whale swallows a building, they run in the building.
0: They run through the building. That was so cool.
2: It's crazy. And it's just the pure, like, they lock in so hard. And at one point we think that Gramps is going to die. Because he gives out, you know, and he starts to fall. And then our best friend, bro, the Loch Ness
0: Nishi.
2: Monster.
0: Monster. The Loch Ness Monster gives Jisan the kiss of life. And that invigorates him to keep going.
2: Just
0: and then
2: keep
0: we see Nishi
2: in.
0: Holding onto his hand, running up with him.
1: But even, like, just to add to that, I think what's also very beautiful, when they're in the running portion, you see all these characters kind of reminisce about something that kind of they don't want to go back to or the comfortableness, and they start to slow down. They start to like stumble over themselves, and then Nishi grabbing them to keep on
2: just
1: pushing, to keep on running.
0: Nishi's thinking of like his like daily grind. He's thinking of him working at a gas station, handing out flyers, dealing with the Yakuza men, and for whatever reason, that motivates him to run up the mouth of the whale even faster to get back to his real world. And in the climax here, we see all the characters. Well, we see specifically Nishi out outside of the whale, looking over Osaka. And there is this montage of just life. There's a montage of civilization, of people in their apartments, of a city being built, of buildings being constructed, of lives being lived, and of the struggle of life and of the joys of life. There's a scene in which a group of like Yakuza men like are murdered. There's a scene where a woman is taking care of her children. There's a separate scene where we see Nishi like looking over his life, past and future.
2: Yeah.
0: We see him in his childhood home, and then we see him with Mion like thinking of like their life and their future home.
2: I think it's
0: been
2: beautiful.
0: Established at this point now that, you know, Mion does have her fiance, but come on, I think that a couple months in a whale is really going to
2: change
0: the course of your life.
1: Yeah.
2: But the ending, which is different from the manga, because in the manga they get rescued, and then they continue to live their lives. Anisha gets a brand new start. Mion marries that man. Yan goes back to her life, right? Yuasa says, like, in an interview that he didn't like the ending because it's only Nishi that gets a new life. He mentions it. He's like, I'm not very young. You know, why do only young people get a new chance? You know what I mean?
1: Yeah.
2: So the end resets to the very start of the scene where the two Yakuza are pulling up to that.
0: The very start of the movie,
2: bar.
0: Right?
2: Very yeah. start of the movie, yeah. And the Yakuza one guy, the guy who is like, you know, he's not very happy. He drives off. Yeah. He's like, I don't need to do this right now. I don't need to deal with this guy, Pinhead.
0: And we see Mion running onto the train.
2: And she
0: jumps
2: doesn't.
0: In. Her foot doesn't get caught in the train.
2: Nishi's
0: she falls
2: there.
0: Into Nishi and...
2: That's it.
0: That's
2: it. The last we see of the characters.
1: Does that mean that Nishi never made that growth then?
2: No, I don't think so.
1: Yeah.
2: I don't think the time reset means that nothing happened. Like, it was all a dream. Well, maybe I don't know. I don't know. I still don't think it is.
1: Because when they're leaving the whale, that's when the Yakusai guy almost like wakes up as if he was daydreaming about something.
2: Yeah.
1: You know what I'm saying? And I think that is what caused him to leave the Pinhead guy. Mm-hmm. And I think even that scene was just so... I don't know. It was such like a hard break because it was so slow and quiet. I don't know. That
2: and
1: stuck
2: dark
1: with me. Yeah.
2: Compared to the blue skies we were seeing just before that.
1: But as soon as he turns around, beautiful, you know, color enters the scene. He reunites with his wife and gets on the train.
2: Way more montage. This movie's like a whole like montage. Like,
1: but all
2: so
1: montages
2: many
1: are
2: montages.
1: So good. And the music that accompanies these montages, they're so like the one I'm thinking right now of the one where Nishi's flying.
2: Yeah, at the very end. Yeah,
1: and it's like the heavy like almost ding or rings throughout. Like such a good. Such
2: you know
1: a good scene.
2: What? Which directors cited this movie as a big inspiration? The Daniels who made Everything Everywhere All at Once.
1: Really?
2: Right, and
1: wow.
2: It kind of makes sense when you
1: I
2: think about
1: see
2: it.
1: That, yeah,
2: because that movie has hecka montages, like so many, and this movie does
1: Yo,
2: too.
1: I
2: need
1: to watch that movie.
2: That's
1: it's
2: another fantastic. Maybe next, maybe another Rastastic. Oh, I will cry. That movie makes me cry every single time I watch it.
0: I'm putting it on the roster.
2: Have you seen it?
0: I have not.
2: Oh, that's gonna be perfect. Ooh. We gotta do it. Okay, yeah. But that's the plot. Let's talk about I want to talk about the animation, like you mentioned.
1: Yeah.
2: It is crazy, like the mixed media. So. There is a plain art style, which I think is cartoonish in nature. It's very silly looking. It's not like a natural, like a normal anime.
0: It's
2: I would
0: a very
2: say.
0: Crude art style.
2: Yeah.
0: It looks like the rough sketch to an actual like manga or anime.
1: Yeah.
0: But they also incorporate these like scenes where they take like 3D models and like
2: of their faces.
0: They like, take 3D models of like the characters' faces,
2: real not human faces,
0: real human faces. Thank
2: yeah.
0: you. And plaster them onto like a 3D
2: which,
0: model.
2: It's so great every single time. I think it changes my like. My view of Nishi every single time I see it. It's like, oh, that's what he looks like.
1: Like that, yeah.
2: He
0: it humanizes
2: that.
0: The characters to a degree far more than you really get through like mere animation. Like I think having that in tandem with the animation, the 2D animation.
2: Yeah, the
0: is
2: really
0: what makes
2: simplistic
0: it
2: animation.
0: So like, I don't know. It's what makes it so like, it's what makes you like connect with it.
2: Yeah. I understand
0: so much.
2: Because you're looking at a human face versus like three lines because they do not try with the faces.
1: And I love that.
0: Very
1: I love how
0: faces.
1: So funny. Faces look.
2: They're really, really good.
1: Yeah.
2: But the color is amazing. Just for this being like Yuasa's like directorial debut, it was crazy. And this movie bombed when it first came out in
1: theaters.
2: Which
1: is crazy to hear.
2: And they a bunch of fans like crowd-raised for it to go back again into theaters.
1: Yeah.
2: And, you know, now it's massively successful and Yuasa's a massive director now.
1: Yeah.
2: But, you know, this movie is just so, so, so crazy that, like, we were talking about, like, it's kind of hard to recommend because it's like, how do you describe this movie without explaining the entire plot?
1: Exactly. Or, it's such a hard, it's really hard to describe. It's just more like, you
2: this
1: need
2: guy
1: to just
2: named
1: watch
2: Nishi,
1: this.
2: He's a loser.
1: He
2: was with this one girl. He didn't tell her that he loves her. And then he gets shot by a guy. And then he gets made fun of by God. And then God resets. It's a bit too hard to explain. But I think the fact that the themes of it are so strong. And even, like, the movie ends with the lines that says, what is it? The story has never been...
0: The story has never ended.
2: The story has never ended.
1: Yeah.
2: Yeah. And I don't know.
0: Mind Game is not just a story of four characters living inside of a whale. It is the story of everybody ever and the inevitable struggles that all people have to face in their lives of growing up, of realizing maturity, of becoming responsible, consummate human beings who are present in the world, who are making some kind of difference, no matter how significant or insignificant.
1: Yeah.
0: We are all in this. And what I love is, you know, Ji-san has this quote when he first meets the characters. As they are sitting here lamenting their situation, depressed, he says, "Would you rather do nothing or would you rather feel alive?"
2: And yeah,
0: that is, I think,
2: it's how we stay alive, I bet. Yeah. For 30 years in that whale. No sun. Yeah. And it's so beautiful. Oh my God. Just love this movie so much.
1: Yeah.
2: Especially like the theme of like your life is the result of your own decisions. Like that's a theme that they throw at you.
1: It's facts.
2: I remember when I first watched this movie, I was making dumb decisions with my life. I'm still making dumb decisions with my life. But like something was bothering me and I was like, "Oh, I should have done this." Like yada yada yada. I watched this movie and I was like, "Well, I guess I got to lock in a little bit." What am I doing?
1: And just like how you were saying, cardinal direction.
0: Thank you, Hispanic Salvation.
1: You know, it's about growing up and maturing. Like, I'm now, like, maturing. I can't be, not even unfunny. I can't be, like, you know, wild or, you know, immature anymore.
2: I don't know if the movie is saying that you can't be, like, wild.
1: You can't.
0: Yeah, you're saying this as we're planning to go have some fun tonight together.
1: But that's different.
0: What's up with
1: that? I mean, like, more of a maturity type of thing.
0: I know, being more conscious
1: of people's behaviors and personalities, especially how you affect them, like, because, you know, your actions are who you are, which I'm learning. Apparently that's the thing. You are your actions.
2: The big thing is to, like, if you want something, grab it. Like, you can't just let life pass you by
1: and then complain about it
0: and all the characters grasp everything in the end. The montage at the very end of the movie shows all of them living their separate lives.
2: Dude.
0: It shows them accomplishing great things. It shows them at the Olympics. It shows them.
2: Yeah.
0: It shows them like doing like art. It shows them doing
2: sculpture.
0: I love
2: Yan so much. Yeah.
0: It shows them having children. It shows them just living normal lives.
1: But there's also parts where like you grab and you will fail, because I feel like there was a scene with Nishi just like, you know, singing on the street for money.
2: Yeah.
0: There was a scene where he's getting yelled at by this like manga director as he's sitting at a desk, clearly stressed out. And
1: you're gonna fail.
0: I love this scene because
1: it's realistic.
0: It's still portrayed as the climax. It's portrayed as everything that these characters have been working towards from the beginning to the end of the movie, and from the beginning of their lives to the present moment of the film.
2: Mm-hmm.
0: This is what it's all about. You know, Nishi says, you know, it's not about success, but it's about being a part of it, even if I'm a loser. I want to use my hands and feet to think and move to shape my own life. That is so fantastic.
1: Come on.
2: I will say, like, I think for someone who hasn't seen the movie, hearing us say this stuff, okay, it seems like pretty, like, not rudimentary, but, like, very easy themes to understand. Like, yeah, don't be a loser. Just go live your life, yada, yada.
0: Not even that. I feel like that you can be a loser, but be a loser you're living your life. Don't live vicariously, you know?
2: True, but anyone listening was like, oh, those are really simple themes. And I don't think if you haven't seen the movie, you wouldn't understand. So, but if you have seen the movie, you understand, like, the way that we get to these themes, it's just crazy.
1: Yes, it's not a straight shoot.
2: I think so much humor in it, and humor in a weirdest way possible, just spastic humor, that when you finally get to the root cause and you put things together and the characters tell you this, they suddenly become very earnest. It just feels really worthwhile.
0: And the fact of the matter is these themes may be very easy to like grasp conceptually, but I think that I can attest to this. Maybe all of us here can attest to this. Maybe you, listener, can attest to this too.
2: Whoa.
0: These themes, many of us think about them on a regular basis, sometimes maybe even daily, but are we really living that? You know, are we living in this moment, or are we just keeping like a cat poster on the wall that says "hang in there" and just looking at it once a day and that's it? Are we really adopting, are we really like inheriting what it means to live our lives every day to the fullest?
2: Internalize it. Yeah, for sure.
0: This movie helps me in a lot of ways to internalize what it means to live life to its fullest.
2: That's
0: to live
2: beautiful.
0: Life for life itself, and to just, I feel like I'm having a hard time finding like the right word to say here, because the simple thesis of this movie is to live.
2: Is to live, yeah. And you know.
0: And as simple as that is for you to grasp just on a mere radio show, dear viewer.
2: Hi.
0: You gotta watch the movie to really feel the full breadth of what it means to live.
1: Yeah.
2: I completely agree.
0: In whatever way you like it.
2: I think we all, What we get this out of 5 stars? I'm giving it 5.
0: It's 5 stars.
2: It's a 5-star movie.
1: Yeah.
2: I think it's easily one of
1: the best.
2: 5-star
1: and
2: movies.
1: I like it on Letterboxd.
2: 5-star and you like it. Sometimes movies are good, but
0: it's
2: you don't
0: in my
2: actually
0: top
2: really
0: five.
2: Like it. Yeah.
1: Yeah.
2: Is it your top five?
0: It's in my top five.
2: Wow. Yeah. I don't know if it's in my top five, but it's only not in my top five because, like, it's not comforting in a way for me. Because, like, I love this movie and the themes are comforting, but watching it is a strange experience because there is that, like, one scene that is really uncomfortable. And, like, also some scenes are a little too gross, I will say, for me. Like, I have to look away. I was like, this is a little too gross. Like,
0: I do have to look away every time I watch this movie for at least a minute, just for the entire film. Just about a minute.
2: And it tries to be really cartoonish about it. It's not grotesque in the way it's, like, gore or anything like that.
1: Yeah.
2: But, you know, it's just...
1: It's heavy.
2: It's heavy. It's heavy. But, yeah, five-star movie for sure. Do watch it. I don't know where you can find it, but you can find it online, I bet.
1: Yeah.
2: We will watch some worse movies. Well, I hope you will watch some worse movies.
0: We will indeed. Thank you so much if you have just tuned in or have been tuned in for the whole hour. Thank you for tuning into WRAS 88.5 HD1 and HD2 Album 88.
2: Yeah.
0: We love having you here. This is the start of our newest talk radio show, Rastastic Radio Theater 3000, a name chosen and conceived by myself only. And I will say I have received great resistance to the name. And I'm just voicing this on air right now.
2: Sorry.
0: To everybody who has said that they hate the name, Edward and Edith, I'm calling you out right now.
2: Oh my gosh. Former DJs at the station.
1: DJ Banjo.
2: Wow, that's tough.
0: I genuinely forgot what DJ Banjo's DJ name was.
2: Well, now you know. Now you know.
0: Edith, Edward, I love you guys, but we're sticking with the name.
2: We're sticking with the name for sure. But do you want to say, like, what we're watching next week?
0: We are watching Raising Arizona next week.
2: Okay. And I don't think it'll be me and DJ Hispanic Salvation next week. Hopefully you'll have two different hosts.
0: It'll be me and Ted Tyler.
2: Oh, wait, okay, perfect.
0: That is DJ
2: Terrorist. Is that what their name is? It's the DJ for Cosmic Debris.
1: Yeah.
2: So, they, I know, what a crazy
0: Yo,
2: name.
0: Yo, name drop on air, guys. My bad.
2: Full name, too.
0: I love referring to DJ Terrorist by his full name on a regular basis.
2: That was crazy.
0: I know he's not tuned in, so...
1: Ted Tyler, bro. Drop the address while you're at it.
0: Drop the address. No, we live together. Sorry, guys. This is a personal conflict.
1: Come on.
2: Okay.
0: I should also mention as well that the current time of the show, we aired from 7 to 8 p.m. tonight. Going forward, this show will be aired from 9 to 10 p.m.
2: I hope.
0: This
2: If not, we'll talk about it on the Instagram, and it will be accurate this time.
0: Yes. We actually had a very difficult time. Not difficult time. We had a moment where we thought that we were coming on at 8 p.m. today, and we found out that
2: it wasn't the case. But it's okay.
0: A mishap with our current rotation schedule.
2: What is life without mistakes? You know what I mean? Because your life is
0: we
2: a
0: say
2: result
0: this
2: of
0: as
2: your own
0: it's,
2: decisions.
0: As it's is it's my mistake and yours as members of the programming department.
2: It's not, it wasn't anybody's mistake. It was just whatever. Anyway, we have to go. Anyway, you want to sign off?
0: I will. This is DJ Cardinal Direction. Thank you guys so much for listening to this special first episode of Rastastic Radio Theater 3000 with DJ Hispanic Salvation and DJ Fish.
2: Bye.
0: Up next, you'll hear
2: Dawn Till Dusk,
0: hosted by DJ... DJ...
2: DJ what? Dawn.
0: DJ Dawn! Let's go.
2: Bye, guys.
0: Bye, everybody.